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4: Good afternoon. In stories making news. The federal government claims new e-bike regulations will help make Australian roads safer. Labor has tasked the Consumer Watchdog with developing a national safety standard for battery-powered devices. The move aims to ensure e-bike sales regulations are consistent across every state and territory. Telehealth provider UpDoc says it's notifying customers of a security breach involving unauthorized access to a third-party system. UpDoc maintains no financial or medical records were exposed during the hack on July the 31st. Coles will donate the equivalent of 1,000 meals for every goal scored in the AFL this weekend, starting from tonight. It will help frontline charities supporting the growing number of households needing assistance. And in sport, the Perth Bears have signed Canberra Raiders forward Morgan Smithies on a three-year

0: Speaking life to Singleton, Charlestown and Arcadia Vale.
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4: Good afternoon. In stories making news. Greater crested terns, a seagull and a magpie are among a further 16 birds to die from avian flu in Victoria. The CSIRO has also confirmed an extra 6 cases of the disease in South Australia. There are now 123 confirmed bird flu cases across the country, but it hasn't spread to the poultry system. Qantas is facing potential industrial action from ground staff at its regional and freight services. The Transport Workers Union says its employees have decided to vote on whether they should strike over subpar pay and safety conditions. Electric vehicle car sales have jumped 200% in the past year. Almost 34,000 EVs were sold in July, making up a record 32% of new car sales. And in sport, Adelaide will remain on the LIV Golf Tour after the competition secured a lead investor to safeguard its existence until 2030. I'm Gareth Stafford, and those are the latest news and sport headlines.
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0: love food courts, Mandy?
1: Food courts?
0: Yeah, it's like a library of food. Except, of course, you have to pay.
1: Connie, this way.
0: What? The men's restroom.
1: Just duck back in the hallway for a second.
0: What are we hiding from?
1: Liz, she was walking our way. I don't think she saw us, though.
0: Why are we whispering?
1: I don't know.
0: Mandy, this is ridiculous. I'm taking you over there right now, and you two are going to talk things out.
1: No. If she wants to make up, she should come to me.
0: She's not going to come to you. Unless she suddenly needs to use the men's restroom. Come on.
2: Excuse me.
1: Yes?
2: Have you ever done any television work?
1: No.
3: Hello, my name is Ollie, and this is my business partner, Genevieve.
2: Hello.
1: I'm Mandy.
0: I'm Connie.
2: Yes, well, Mandy, it is indeed a pleasure to meet you.
3: A pleasure.
2: We are scouts for the Empirical Modeling Agency, and we have been searching for friends.

0: Okay, you ready?
1: Uh-huh.
0: Ready?
1: Uh-huh.
0: Set. Go!
1: What are you guys doing? You know, slurping contests aren't very ladylike.
2: I win!
0: Oh, man.
2: Ouch.
0: Brain freeze. This is really a silly game.
2: You're just saying that because you've never beaten me.
0: No, I'm saying that because it's a silly game. And I'm stuffed anyway. We ate too much.
1: How much did you eat?
2: A lot. We went to the mall.
1: Oh, yeah. Food courts are great.
2: Especially when you have so much to spend after earning millions from your modeling career.
1: What?
0: She's joking. I got my first check today. After agency fees, insurance, cosmetics, hairdressing, and the vases I broke during posture training, my check was for a whopping $1.87.
1: Oh, ouch.
2: Yeah. Oh, man, it's already 5 o'clock? I gotta get home. See you at church tomorrow, Mandy?
0: Yeah, sure.
2: All right, bye.
1: Bye, Liz. You guys seem to have had a good time.
0: It was like nothing ever happened between us.
3: Mandy, I'm glad you're here.
0: What's the matter, Jared?
3: You've got to get out of that agency.
0: Why?
3: I've got hard evidence that they're using you like a fresh Kleenex.
4: Colorful metaphor.
3: Thanks.
0: What hard evidence?
3: When we were filming the other day, I was wired.
0: You mean you recorded them?
3: Every word. 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
6: find
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6: Somebody else. I'm not going to be everybody's punchline.
5: Oh, now, who could we possibly find now?
6: Mandy! She's right next door at the ice cream shop.
3: Too far back. Hang on.
0: Wait. I want to hear that.
3: The good part's coming up.
0: Give it to me.
6: She'd be a great ugly hair girl. You might not even have to do anything with it.
0: What?
3: Uh-oh.
0: She only wanted me to have that part to embarrass me. How could she do that?
4: Mandy.
0: And she didn't even tell me.
4: Look, don't overreact.
0: I was friends with her for 5 hours today, and it was all a lie.
4: Yeah, but you were friends. Didn't you have a good time? Didn't you miss it?
0: Yeah, but... Yes.
4: Well, isn't that what really matters? Wouldn't you rather just go back to being friends?
0: No.
4: Let it go. Forgive her.
0: She doesn't deserve it.
4: You're right. She doesn't. That was an awful thing for her to say about you. But she's your best friend. Forgive her anyway.
0: I don't know.
4: When you're talking about friendship, Mandy, it doesn't have to make sense.
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1: Hey.

0: An important prayer from Pastor Greg Laurie. And if you'd like to make a change in your relationship with the Lord today, Pastor Greg wants to help you to do just that by leading you in a short prayer.
1: As you've been listening to this today, maybe you've heard another voice. By that I mean, yeah, you heard me say a few things, but you heard God's voice speak to you deep in the recesses of your heart. And it suddenly dawned on you, this is what I need. Or to state it more accurately, this is who I need. I need Jesus and I want Jesus. But maybe you don't know how to make that connection. Let me help you. God is only a prayer away. He stands at the door of your heart and he knocks. And Jesus says, if you'll hear his voice and open the door, he'll come in. Let me help you open the door, so to speak, of your heart as you invite Jesus to be your Savior and Lord. So here's what I would like you to do. I'd like you to stop what you're doing and I want you to pray a prayer after me. I'll lead you in this prayer. And as you pray it, God will hear you. Pray this after me right now if you want Jesus Christ to come into your life. Lord Jesus, I know I am a sinner and I am sorry for my sin and I need your forgiveness right now. Would you come into my heart and my life as Savior, as God, as friend? I choose to follow you from this moment forward. Thank you for calling me and accepting me and forgiving me. In Jesus' name I pray. Amen. I know that was a relatively short prayer. Maybe you felt something as you prayed it. Maybe you felt nothing. That doesn't really matter because God's word says, these things we write to you that believe on the name of the Son of God, that you may know that you have eternal life. It doesn't say, so you may think you have it or you may hope you have it if God's in a good mood. No, that you can know it. And I want you to know, if you pray that prayer in a minute, Jesus Christ, the Son of God, has come into your life. So congratulations. You're now a Christian. Now continue to follow the Lord.
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0: Arthur. Here on the Fresh Start with Aaron and Chloe this morning, we're talking pet origin stories.
1: Some people plan for pets. Some people have their notebook out and they're like, well, actually, if I can be so bold as to say, our fellow colleague here, Rochelle, has been planning her pet for... I think I've been hearing about the plan for about a year, as in the timing, when exactly they will get it, what they will get, like.

0: That is Toby Mac, and help is on the way. You're on the fresh start with Aaron and Chloe as we're kind of on the verge of the weekend. Big weekend. Last week was a big weekend for me. I think I'm looking forward to a more relaxing one. Whereas you, Chloe, you are stepping into a whole new world with a puppy joining your family.
1: I don't even know. Again, just recapping, getting this puppy. It's not my project. It's not my, I have nothing to do with this. I have been so hands off.
0: Can I just say, watch this space, because Chloe is making a really big deal to be how she's like, it's the rest of the family who wants it. I 100% feel like Monday morning, we are going to be talking to a very proud and active puppy owner.
1: I'll take the cuddles from the puppy. I just don't want the work. But hey, you just never know what a week will hold. It could hold a puppy.
0: How
1: but
0: profound.
1: Look, some big things happening over the weekend. If we just refer to remofm.com.au, where you can find a local church to go to if you're looking for one, but also events that are happening. Macquarie Cares Night Under the Stars
0: is happening
1: tomorrow night. If you haven't got plans, this will be a great night over at Macquarie Life.
0: Yes. It's basically a big event to raise money for the work they do, supporting so many families that sleep rough, and not just those who are sleeping rough, but just families who struggle as well. So Macquarie Care, great ministry there. So go and check it out if you want to support something like that happening tomorrow night from 7 p.m. at Macquarie Life Church over in Cardiff.
1: Mm-hmm.
0: There's also a movie night coming up. Tom and Jerry, there's a bit of a throwback. I feel like one of the first movies I went to as a kid was a Tom and Jerry movie.
1: Oh.
0: Isn't it weird that, like, these cartoons kind of keep having new lives?
1: Yeah. Well, family movie night happening at Taro Uniting Church.
0: There you go.
1: And that one is tomorrow night as well. And it's free. Starts at 6:30.
0: Yeah.
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0: We're going to head to the news and sport. 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
4: In this bulletin, weekend auction rates under the microscope and Richard Marles denies disunity within the party. With more, I'm Tracy Weir. Australia's Deputy Prime Minister is denying the federal government is divided over its migration policy. Home Affairs Minister Tony Burke was due to announce reforms to the nation's migrant intake at the National Press Club this week before the address was rescheduled. There had been reports the changes were contentious within the Labor Party, but Richard Marles has told Channel 9 the claims are untrue.
5: Look, that's not right. I mean, I've seen those reports. I don't know where they come from, but they're not right. I'm not going to go into cabinet discussions. Tony will be speaking to the National Press Club at the earliest opportunity. It's not unusual for dates to be moved around. So he's going to be addressing the National Press Club.
4: The opposition is urging the government to take decisive action on migration. Analysts will be watching this weekend's auction results closely with a bump in national listings. Cotality's head of research, Jerrig Berg, says that it'll be interesting to see how the increase impacts the balances between seller and buyer expectations.
6: The mismatch that we've seen between the two has really led to that deterioration in the clearance rates over the last couple of months. But just the large volume that we are expecting compared to the last week, we'll have to wait and see how that pans out.
4: Nearly 150 more homes are scheduled to go under the hammer compared to last week. Christian commentator and former pastor Stephen McAlpine believes next week's census will find religion is very much alive and well in Australia. That is despite a massive push by secular groups for the population to tick the no religion box. He told Vision Radio the current debate is raising questions about the framework the nation is built on.
7: What are the foundations of this country? I think those are the questions that people are asking. The arguments won't change. We'll still say 44% of people are religious in a country that says it's secular. That's a huge amount of people. It'll be interesting to see how it goes, but it's generally around what's the direction of Australia, where should we put money and where should we withhold money? And those will be fiercely contested arguments over the next 5 years.
4: Mr. McAlpine believes that those who write Christianity in the census box will be more committed than before. To Queensland, where Amanda Cam's work is under the microscope, with child safety advocates calling for her portfolio to be split. The state minister currently heads three portfolios, including child safety and prevention of domestic and family violence. Braveheart's founder, Hetty Johnston, says Queensland children aren't getting enough attention as the minister is spread too thin. A US Senate committee has voted to hold Dr. Anthony Fauci in contempt of Congress over his refusal to answer questions at a hearing about COVID-19. The former chief medical advisor to President Biden last week invoked the Fifth Amendment more than 100 times when questioned on his handling of the pandemic. Committee Chairman Senator Rand Paul has told CNN the matter will not be voted on by the full Senate.
8: For now, we will hand carry this over to the Attorney General. We will hand carry this to the District Court here in Columbia. And we will, as a committee, we have voted the majority to refer this. So that will be accomplished today.
4: Dr. Fauci could now face criminal charges. Turning to sport, and in the NRL, the Cowboys have overcome last week's loss with a dominant derby win over the Titans. North Queensland running away 30-8 on the Gold Coast, moving to 7th on the NRL ladder. Indigenous round continues tonight with the Warriors hosting the Panthers before the Roosters tackle the Bulldogs in Sydney. And in AFL, North Melbourne has defeated Western Bulldogs 100-77 at Marvel Stadium. That's the latest Vision National News. I'm Tracy Weir.
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1: Got a sunny day ahead of us today. No rain forecast, temps reaching between 14 and 18 degrees. Same story for the whole weekend as well. Both Saturday and Sunday forecast to be sunny. Temps topping out between 15 and 19.
0: Let's check out what's happening across our roads this morning. And it's been a pretty good start to the day and continues to be. If you're heading into the city from Port Stephens, you'll have a good run. From Maitland, looking great through Taro and Hexham. And Lake Mac looking pretty good over the Five Islands as we speak. In fact, both sides of Lake Mac running smoothly in all directions. And it looks like throughout Newcastle City itself, everything humming along nicely. If you're heading out towards Singleton, the Hunter Expressway is running on time. No issues out towards Cessnock. And if you're heading out of the region for the weekend, everything on time between between the Hunter and Sydney this morning. As always, though, if you do spot anything on our roads we can give a heads up to other drivers about, shoot through a text 0435 777 997.
1: And let's get into our verse of the day.
0: If I were to ask you what you are relying on in your world, what would that look like? Is it relying on your own strength? Is it relying on having lots of money? Is it relying on, our own sense of who we are? The Bible encourages us to put our reliance somewhere else.
1: And so we know and rely on the love God has for us. God is love. Whoever lives in love lives in God and God in them.
0: If you want a bit more God in your life, if you want to experience that love, we'd love to encourage you to reach out and to find out more. Maybe it's going to check out a church this weekend or opening your Bible or even just starting a conversation with God and experience his love today.
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13: Because mornings are better together. I'll never be
0: the same.
1: Good morning, good morning, good day.
0: good morning. Got it in on time,
1: I remember.
0: It counts. As long as you say good day at some point in your greeting, it's all good.
1: Good day, good day. That would have made more sense.
0: Couldn't we, would you reckon words just eventually, because g'day is that abbreviation of good day. Mm. Good day to you, sir. G'day, g'day. Eventually, would we just be going, good, or is that?
1: Oh, I reckon you go day.
0: Day.
1: Day.
0: Day.
1: If someone said day,
0: there
1: would you question that?
0: Yep. Bit weird. I do think, I have experienced though, like when you travel overseas, there are a lot of places where it's not the word, it's the intonation. So a lot of greetings might be like, oh, or, you know, it's like a short word. Mm. And it's just the, like, you go up for a greeting, you know, even to the, oh, oh, you know, and there's those little intonations that communicate more than the word itself.
1: I'm not going to suggest we start going day to everybody. But I think people would know what we mean.
0: Yeah, okay, that's fair enough. Context matters. It is g'day o'clock on the fresh start as we start to just relax a little bit after the hustle bustle of the morning. If you're just arriving back from the school drop-off, maybe you've just rocked up at work. I mean, maybe you have just jumped in the car. Right now, though, we want you to be able to take a moment, breathe. You've got this. The day ahead, weekend's on the way.
1: And a bit of wisdom to start it all off. Here is Family Life Today.
14: Thanks for joining us for another Family Life Today program brought to you Monday to Friday by Power to Change. I'm sure you'll hear something today that could give you a fresh perspective on your marriage or family situation. Be encouraged as we join Dave and Anne Wilson.
15: So I'm holding a little book in front of me that has a maze on the front.
16: Did you try to do the maze?
15: Yeah, last night I thought, I've just got to keep working at it. You can't get out. You can't even get in. Seriously, you notice how you can't get to the center and you can't from the center get... So, and the title of the book is Impossible Christianity. That's a great visual.
16: Yeah, it is.
15: Because it feels like Christianity can be the same way.
16: I think a lot of people feel like that. I'm not going to pursue that. It's impossible. Nobody can live that life out.
15: Yeah, fortunately, we've got the author here who'll tell us what this all means. Kevin DeYoung, welcome back to Family Life Today.
17: Thanks. Great to be with you. And sorry about the maze. That has no way out.
15: So we've already have, you know, a conversation about some really good stuff about Christianity isn't impossible, although it can feel like it's impossible. Mm-hmm. Walk us through, I know you're going through this with your staff.
17: Yeah.
15: So when you start presenting this kind of stuff to your staff and other people.
16: As a pastor.
15: Yeah, as a pastor in North Carolina.
17: Right.
15: What is the pushback?
17: I'd say two kinds of pushback. One is from the person or the kind of person who it just feels unsafe a little bit, just dangerous, like talking about, maybe we'll get to it here, you know, talking about devotions or evangelism or like, don't let up, you know, don't make this, are we going to send people out in an antinomian direction? and then I think there's a concern sometimes related to that. Well, isn't the answer really to, shouldn't we be telling people to go attempt impossible things for God, to go out and give your life away? And so I try to be clear, this isn't a book telling people you no longer risk or you don't have to carry a cross or you never have big dreams, you never attempt great things for God. That's not the point of the book. The point of the book is really thinking about ordinary Christian faithfulness. Is it possible to be obedient? Or when Jesus said in the Great Commission that we teach people to obey everything I commanded, he really didn't mean it. He really meant, haha, you can't obey, but just do your best. And I know you'll fail, but I love you. That's not what he said. Jesus sure seemed to have a category of you can obey, not perfectly, but truly. Think about the Sermon on the Mount. He ends with, you know, all of those contrasting pairs, you know, good tree, bad tree. And do you build your house on the rock or on the sand? The one who builds on the rock is the one who hears these words of mine and puts them into practice. So biblically, we need a category. There are people, they're called Christians, who hear God's word and put them into practice. And yet, I think many of us instinctively recoil from that, like, that doesn't sound very spiritual.
15: Mm. Yeah, I mean, it sounds like impossible Christianity is, this is my reality. It is impossible, but it isn't.
17: Yeah. And the maze, to be clear, is not earning our way to God, finding the right turn so that we get to heaven. And God says, yes, your good deeds outweighed your bad. Now you're in heaven. No, I would die for justification by faith alone. All right. I believe in that and teach that with all my heart. But we're talking about, are we resigned that, okay, you're justified, Jesus loves you, you're going to heaven, you're forgiven, now congratulations, live the rest of your life. You're terrible at being a Christian. That's just what it's going to be. You'll go to heaven, but you'll never be good at this thing called Christianity, so just get used to it. That's not the attitude or the mood at all in the New Testament. And it's often very serious Christians, and some of the people like listening to this or watching this who really, really want to please God. They really want to live a life of faithfulness, and they just feel like it's never enough.
16: Are they weighed down with sin, with feeling like they can never attain it, and you're giving them like the gospel of grace?
17: Yeah. I think there's two categories. There's one, someone who maybe really is living with unconfessed sin, or they confess it and they don't really know God's forgiveness. Hmm. So there's that. Then there's also the person who has so defined obedience to mean no smidge of possible, you know, ill motivation in my heart. A.W. Tozer once said, we tend to view God as austere, peevish, and short. Like he's just always mad at us. You know, the coach, you can never do anything to please him. And so one of the, you know, the illustrations that always resonates with me, because I have a gaggle of kids.
16: Nine.
17: Yeah. You know, you did this too. I have pictures that my kids draw for me. And there's one, you know, my hands in her hand, my daughter, and I don't say, I'm not blue. Look at my face looks terrible. My head is as big as the rest of my body. You don't know how to draw a picture. No, this is my daughter out of love, who's given this picture from her heart of me with my hand in hers. I say, thank you. You know what? I'm going to put this up right on my office. I love this picture. Or just yesterday before I came here, my 14-year-old went out to mow the lawn. And we got a big yard.
15: That's a good thing right there.
17: He's on the John Deere riding lawnmower. And he does a nice job. Now, does he do it as perfectly as I would, you know, as well as I could? Maybe not. But I would be a terrible father if he came in, he did it of his own. He did it cheerfully. And I just said, Paul, you see that? You see the clumps all over? What are you doing? This is a terrible job. Now, if anyone has that kind of father, or you are that sort of father, shame on you. I mean, but we think that God, whatever we do, God just tuts, just points a finger, and it's never enough. He would never smile upon us like a good father. If we sinful fathers do that, surely God does when we give him our heartfelt, sincere obedience.
15: Now, do you feel like when you're saying impossible Christianity, are you saying it is impossible, but it isn't? Because here's what came to my mind, and maybe you've heard Tim Keller say this years ago. I remember him talking about preaching. I think I was at a conference, and I'm putting together messages every week, and I'm like, man, I love the way Tim preaches. I went to a RTS class with Tim and just was blown away by his intellect. But I remember him saying something like this, and I hope I'm getting this right, but he's like, every sermon that Tim Keller preaches, he said, I want to present, this is the call of God in your life. Here's the text. Let's go through it. This is the high standard God calls us to. He goes, and most sermons end with, okay, now go do it. Go out there and we'll see you next week. Have a whole week trying to reach that standard. He goes, that's the wrong way to preach. Cast God's standard from the Word of God. Before that sermon ends, say this, you'll never do it. It's impossible. You don't even go home and try. You're not going to do it. But let me tell you, Jesus has done it. You can walk with him. He can empower you to do it. But if you go home and try harder, you're going to come back frustrated next week, and I'm going to give you the same sermon again. He said every sermon should end with the gospel, which is basically, you can't. He did. He can do it in you if you let him. Something like that.
17: So there's a lot there. Here's what I want to agree with in that. Yes, if preaching just ends, or is in its essence, here's stuff you got to do, 10 commandments, go out and do it.
15: Try harder, yeah.
17: Try harder.
15: Yeah.
17: Yeah, that's not gospel preaching. So what I want to say is, yes, Christianity is impossible if by Christianity we mean perfectly obeying God's commands and earning his favor. Mm. Impossible. Not impossible, however, if we mean by the gospel of Christ, through faith in Christ, by the Spirit of Christ, I can have victory to become increasingly like Christ. That's possible. And to tell people to go out and make every effort toward that, 2 Peter 1, it is a biblical injunction. Hmm. Provided we're not saying do it self-will, your own strength, you're doing it according to the promises of God.
15: So talk about you mentioned this in the book, your devotional life, yeah, as it applies to this walk with Jesus.
17: So I try to hit some of these evangelical Christian staples, which are so important to us. So giving, sharing our faith, and devotional life. Because those are the three that can feel like the never enough. I say in the book, I've never actually seen The Greatest Showman.
15: Never.
17: But I know the song.
15: Beautiful song.
16: You have a good voice.
17: Later. But that's what it can feel like. There are certain commands of the Bible, like, okay, don't lust. That's really hard, but I don't have to put that, in my calendar. It's just, don't do that. The virtues, the fruit of the Spirit. I want to grow in love, joy, peace. And then there are other ones that feel like, well, do I need 40 hours in the day to be a faithful Christian? Whenever we find ourselves saying, well, I could obey Jesus if only I had 40 hours in the day. No, the problem isn't Jesus. The problem is we have not conceived of the Christian life in the right way. So with great fear and trepidation on those three things, devotional life, evangelism, and generosity, I try to put lots of caveats in the book, lest people say, this is the best book ever. I don't have to read my Bible in order to share my faith. I don't have to give anything away. I don't want that. At the same time, I think a lot of Christians can feel like, I'm not crushing my Bible reading. I missed 5 days. Sharing my faith after all these years is still scary. And I'm not a real extrovert. And I don't like talking to, customer service, let alone telling people about Jesus. It's really hard. And boy, I tithe, but I do have 2 cars and I took a vacation and all of those things. Where if we actually look at what God says in his word, many of those, like when the disciples say, Jesus, teach us to pray, he didn't say, here's what time you have to get up. Mm. Here's how many minutes it is. He said, yeah, I'll teach you how to pray. God's your father. He gives you everything. Here's what you ask for. So he taught us the how, when we can be fixated on the how long and the win in all of those specifics. So without negating those important elements, I do think some of us in the Christian life have taken these good Christian disciplines and habits of grace, and because they can always be more, you're going to get to the end of your life in the hospital and you're going to wish you had prayed more. Oh, yeah. You're going to wish you had shared your faith. Okay, well, that's a kind of defeating way to live your life. What about God will work through you, imperfect though you are, throughout your whole life, if you will give yourself to him and if you will be faithful. And part of my burden as a pastor is I think most of the people in my church are living a life that's honoring to Christ. Mm. Do they have sins? Yes. Do they need to grow? Yes. Should they do some more? Yes. But most of them, most of the time, I think are living a life of obedience to Christ. And I don't know how many Christians hear that from their pastors.
15: No, I don't think that's common at all.
16: Do you say that to them?
17: Yeah.
16: I mean, I'm thinking about if I hear that in comparison to like, man, you guys are failing. If you feel like you're failing, you don't want to come back. But if you feel encouraged, like, am I? Wow, that's really encouraging. I want to be back. And I feel like Jesus is an encourager. So when you're talking specifically about your devotional life, what do you say to the people in your church or your 9 kids?
17: Well, I certainly am all for reading your Bible, spending some time in prayer. And I'm a big believer that doing a little something consistently is better than doing big somethings inconsistently. Mm. So if you only can do 5 minutes, and we think, why even exercise today? Yeah. Because my schedule got off. You know what? You could do push-ups for 10 minutes and you'd probably feel a lot better. And you're reinforcing that habit. It's the same thing with devotional time. So I liken it to other relationships. You know, if my relationship with Trisha just consisted of, okay, this 30 minutes in the morning, you and I, we're going to be talking. And if I don't do that, then our relationship's done for the day. If I do that, then I'm a good husband for the day. If it was just that kind of mechanic, just feel like, no, you got to breathe a little bit. On the other hand, if I said, oh, let me tell you how much I love Trisha. I never want to hear from her. I don't ever want to spend time with her. I never talk to her. Say, I'm not sure you do love her. So, you know, with God, I want to hear from him in his word. That's who we hear from God, and pray to him. And in the context of corporate worship and others, we often hear this devotional thing and we think, oh, that's just me and myself extemporaneous praying to God. Mm. No, it's church counts, small group counts. We're talking about fostering the kind of life where you hear from God in his word and speak to him in prayer because you love him and he loves you. And of course, you want to have that relationship.
16: And it'd be interesting, too, because Dave and I, we work together. So we're with each other a lot.
15: All the time. It's wonderful. And it's all the time.
16: But we don't wake up in the morning and have, even if it's a 5-minute conversation or a 50-minute conversation, I'm talking to him all throughout the day. And I think that's important for people to know with God. Like, it's not just you have to pray right then. It's that you get to, but you can do it all day. I find myself praying all day long because he's with me, he's in me, and I'm conversing with him. Continue, as Paul said, pray without ceasing. And I think that's especially, I'm thinking about Trisha, your wife, with 9 kids. She probably has hardly any time to herself. Mm-hmm. And so she's probably, as I learned as a young mom, but I may not have that chunk of time, but I can listen to God's word and I'll put the Bible in different places, but I can talk to him anytime, all day long, whenever, because he's always with me.
17: Yeah. We forget about all of the other ways that God means for us to be with him. So when in the New Testament, when Jesus, of course, Jesus went off to pray privately, but when he talks about the disciples going out and praying, they're probably praying the Hallel Psalms on, you know, in Holy Week. They're probably doing some set Jewish rituals. We tend to think quiet time only counts if it's extemporaneous prayer.
16: Yeah.
17: You know, I couldn't read a prayer back to God. I couldn't sing a hymn as prayer to God. None of that counts. I couldn't do it with other people. I often say, think about it. You get up in the morning, and if somebody says, okay, 10 minutes after you get up, you got a cup of coffee, I want you to give a really meaningful, excellent talk for 20 minutes, go. Who's ready to do that about anything? And yet if we think, well, that's devotional time, okay? 20 minutes right now, go, talk to God. We're all going to need helps. I need helps. Mm. I'm going to need books to help me and prayer books to help me and hymns to help me. And I'm going to need to write down some prayer cards and I'm going to wander. Just forget about feeling guilty for your mind wandering. It will happen. Just when you come back, say, thank you, God, you brought me back. It's just going to happen. You're going to get distracted. Your mind's going to wander, just like it does sometimes when Dave's talking to you, probably.
16: Yeah.
15: Her mind never wanders. Not what I'm talking. I mean, you just mentioned guilt. Chapter 5, what a chapter title, The Infinite Extensibility of Guilt. What does that mean?
17: So I get this from, and I mentioned this article from, he's now at Hillsdale, actually, a professor there. And it's talking about the way the world has shrunk. And because technology can connect us to everything everywhere. Think about Jesus telling the Good Samaritan. I preached on this a year or two ago. And again, I had a lady in the church, been a Christian a long time, and she just said, oh, thank you. I've never heard the Good Samaritan that didn't feel like just the worst, you know, just... guilt because
15: we're not.
16: Because I'm not the Good Samaritan.
17: Because I'm not the Good Samaritan. And again, I don't want to take away Jesus is calling us to be a neighbor to people in need. And yet it was a specific need at a specific moment when he was the only person, the need was extreme, immediate, in his face, all of those things. Well, how do we live life when you can see now tsunami victims on the other side of the world? You know, every time there's a mudslide, every time there's a fire, let alone the intractable problems in our own country, all sorts of, so it can feel like, well, yeah, you know, you pray with your kids and you take them to youth group and you sing in the choir and you give a tithe. But what are you doing about this, which tends to be the sort of problems that are the most difficult to solve, which is why they haven't been solved yet, and take an extreme amount of time and effort. And I'm not saying some people don't have that specific call on their life, but I don't know how to get at that. Mm. That's the infinite extensibility of guilt. Our world has the residual Christian impulse of guilt without the Christian mechanism to forgive and offer grace for that guilt. Go to Twitter or X. Lots of guilt, no way to be forgiven for your sins.
15: Wow, that's so true.
16: Well, it kind of leads us into the last chapter, which is called A Quiet Life. What's that quiet life? Is it okay to lead a quiet life?
17: So the verse, 1 Timothy 2, first of all, then I urge that supplications, prayers, instructions, and thanksgivings be made for all people, for kings and all who are in high positions, that we may lead a peaceful and quiet life, godly and dignified in every way. So the Bible's a big book. This isn't the only thing it says about the Christian life, but it's one thing it says. And to your point, Anne, I think if you ask somebody, tell me what your goal is in life, and you said, I would like to live a quiet and peaceful life, godly and dignified in every way. Most college ministries are going to tell you, wrong.
16: Oh, I would probably have said, like, you need to change the world.
17: Yeah. But who's to say that living that quiet, peaceful life, godly and dignified in every way, isn't a major influence in changing the world?
16: Yeah. What do you mean by that?
17: You know, when I look at the Christian family, what we do for our kids that's most important is we're giving them what normal looks like. And if normal looks like mom and dad love each other, and I go to church, and there are Christians, and there's a Bible, and Jesus is King, and there's sins and lots of things, but that's normal. I want to say to people, that's not what's wrong with the world. Mm-hmm. Now, is it true that those sorts of Christians, myself included, can be too comfortable and could say, I got a nice job, I got enough money, I got my family, we're good, I don't want to be bothered with your problems? Yes, there's the other side of it. But to raise those sorts of kids, I think people are sometimes, as Christians, we're too hard on ourselves, think, I didn't do anything. What do you mean you didn't do anything? You brought a meal every time somebody in the church needed one. You raised these kids to be good workers, good citizens, to be godly people. You loved your husband or your wife. You prayed all the time. This is a godly life, quiet and peaceful. And I end the book that way because I at least want to offer to people, this too is a verse in the Bible, and we should not be ashamed that we might live a quiet life, godly and dignified in every way.
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0: It's the Rain Collective and Evergreen. You're on the Fresh Start with Aaron and Chloe this morning.
1: I sit here as a degreed person.
0: To what degree are you degreed?
1: I have a double degree.
0: Oh, really?
1: I sometimes forget that. It's just a normal...
0: I'm just so awesome all the time.
1: I have honours. I have honours too.
0: Really?
1: Yeah, they gave me that for free. That was a bonus.
0: I'm so glad you got all those major qualifications so you can come and sit in here and talk to me every
1: of
0: morning.
1: Of which I'm using zero of.
0: And I you're talking to a guy who's a Cert 3 in music industry business.
1: Well, at least yours is relevant.
0: And we're both here.
1: At least yours is relevant. I tell you another degree that might be irrelevant. Arizona State, so it's in the US, is now offering... an influencer degree.
0: Oh.
1: I'm not joking. It's all about content creation, right? So starting later this year, the University Walter Cronkite School of Journalism and Mass Communication is offering a bachelor's degree in content creation. So you can call it what you want. It's an influencer degree, right? And it's all about like how to make video, podcast creation, social media strategy, audience and analytics, and all that sort of thing. The students will work on real brand campaigns, create content for platforms like TikTok and all that. It is so interesting that they have made a degree out of something that hundreds of thousands, if not millions of people have picked already up done. For free and are already doing.
0: Do you reckon they market instead of getting like a grade out of, you know, like P's or whatever, it's in likes?
1: Well, that would be a good test, wouldn't it? Create.
0: I mean, the market just goes, congratulations, 4 likes.
1: Four likes. But imagine if your assignment was to create like a profile that goes, you know, has a viral post or something like that, the real world experience.
0: Well, I guess the question, because I reckon if we were talking about this 15 years ago, it would have seemed like, why would anyone want or need a degree in it? I do think that.

0: By next year, it's predicted that the industry is going to reach $480 billion. So we're talking, it's fueled by full-time creators, brand partnerships, companies, all heavily investing in digital personalities, rather than, say, your newspaper advertising or your TV or even your billboard or whatever. The money, the ad money is going into social media. So I understand with that much money on the table, is it worth making a degree on how to capitalize on that?
1: Yeah. I guess it's a little bit like any kind of creative space degree, because there are plenty of musicians who've become hugely successful who never did a degree in music. At the same time, there are lots of people who went and did a degree in music and upskilled and became very, like, better musicians than just, you
0: technically
1: know,
0: advanced.
1: Technically advanced and can teach and things like that as well. But it is that question of, is this going to be one of those degrees? You don't do it for the qualification. Like, who's ever, you know, say with music, no one's ever gone, oh, should we hire this band for the wedding? What do they sound like? I don't know, but they've got a degree. You know, like, and that's as in, because you care about the end product.
0: Mm.
1: So I wonder if this is one of those cases of people who are going into massive debts. The degree means nothing, but maybe learning how to do it, actually maybe there is a need, because everyone's just kind of copying other people.
0: Mm.
1: Like, how do you learn to be successful in it?
0: Yeah, I think it's trial and error is how it's kind of been made its way forward so far. But you make a good point. In America, it's a little different, obviously, to how we do uni here. People are going into massive debts for their degrees, for their college education. And there's a lot of questions about whether college at all or in our world, uni at all is worth anything when you can make your own way without that formal education. That it does, I don't know if I think this is a really good idea or if I think this is an absolutely terrible idea. I'm actually not sure.
1: Yeah, it does sit a little different. I feel like if it was here in Australia, there'd be lots of people going, like with HECS and everything like that, going, oh, what a waste. But I guess it's like, well, if someone's willing to pay the money to go and do it, then that's the good on them, I guess.
0: And if you're wired that way, surely, like everybody else, you could figure this out organically.
1: Yeah. Yeah.
0: Through use.
1: And if you can't, should you really be going into that field?
0: Yeah. It's an interesting one. But yeah, it does. It poses a lot of questions.
1: Yeah. What are you guys qualified in? Like, I was joking before. I went to TAFE, but I didn't go to TAFE to get a qualification. I went to learn. So I do have a Cert 3 in music industry business. Have I ever, like, does that qualification mean anything in the real world? No, but what I did really appreciate was working in a space where for a year I was, you know, there were lots of musos doing the course, and none of them wanted the qualification. They just wanted to have space to work on their art or whatever, and to know how to then actually turn it into a job in the real world. Like, that was more the value of it, was going, great, for a year I'm learning, because we heard from, like, the promotional people who did things for, like, John Butler Trio. We were working with, like, the Screaming Jets guitarist on how to actually make a band work. Like, literally there was a class on, like, how to manage your band as a business. And so there were lots of really practical things.
0: How's your band going?
1: Yeah, we broke up ages ago.
0: I couldn't help it, guys.
1: Not in a band at the time. There's only three of us who weren't in a band.
0: But
1: everyone
0: it's so
1: else
0: true.
1: Was in bands.
0: Like, when you're there to learn, you just want to learn. It's like any mature age student in any degree, because you've really got to be motivated to go back to learn. I, too, in this job, because I don't have any qualifications kind of in the technical side of all of this, I have genuinely thought about going and getting some sort of training, like working, but also training at the same time. But I always just kept coming back to, well, I can just learn on the job, can't I? Isn't that like the end product I'm already kind of already doing?
1: Yeah, I feel like I've been doing a 20-plus year degree, you know?
0: Yes, it's an interesting one.
1: But hey, we'd love to know, what are you qualified in? Are you qualified in something unusual, or are you qualified in something that you actually don't even use the qualification anymore now? Let us know. Give us a call, 1-300-777-997, or you can shoot through a text to 0435-777-997.

0: Brian and Jen Johnson, you're going to be okay. We're talking what qualifications do you have that are maybe a little out of the box or maybe are just not as useful as you would imagine?
1: Well, have your kids ever received a Tempin bottling kit? You know, those plastic ones?
0: Oh, yeah. Little ones for the one or whatever.
1: Have you ever struggled with setting that thing up?
0: Oh, yeah, I mean, they're always tipping over.
1: Well, Clint is a 10-pin bowling technician. That's his qualification.
0: That's awesome.
1: That I don't think he uses it anymore, but he's your man if you need some help to get those pins set up.
0: I kind of imagine, Chloe, it's I don't know, last time you've been to a bowling alley, I don't think there's a guy there walking out and putting each pin there. I'm pretty sure he's probably operating the machinery and fixing all the lane things.
1: I reckon they've called Clint out to when my family bowls a number of times because somehow the ball always ends up in weird places.
0: Yes, when you got the bumpers but somehow you still get it in a gutter and it just gets stuck there.
1: Yeah, yep. Smart texted in, he says, I have a certificate in hand washing hygiene. And he says, would you believe you need a certificate in that? Yeah, smart. I do believe it because that is the world we live in these days, isn't it?
0: I feel like we all got that qualification a few years ago, didn't we?
1: In 2020.
0: Yeah.
1: Posters everywhere.
0: So, look, keep them coming. What do you got a qualification in that's maybe a little outside the box? Maybe you don't use it anymore. Maybe you do, but it's just an odd qualification. You know, mine's a Cert 3 in music industry business. I think I've used some of the skills I learned in it. Never once has anyone ever asked me for a qualification. I don't even know where my certificate is.
1: Mm.
0: What are yours again? You said you got a double.
1: I have a double degree arts, so I have a degree in arts.
0: Arts are pretty useless, yeah.
1: Yep, and teaching.
0: Teaching, okay. Mm. Which one do you think you use most in this job? Like the skills you learned?
1: That's a good question.
0: Because you obviously were a teacher for a bit, so that made sense. But now in this job,
1: I use them equally. In that, I know this is going to sound terrible, but like when we're trying to explain things and take people on a journey of information, the teaching stuff, as useless as it felt learning it at the time, I can kind of see where it comes into it. But the arts, I did acting. I did really well in acting, actually.
0: Oh,
1: I asked my acting teacher, should I pursue acting? He was like, yeah.
0: Wait, that sounded like a very casual yeah.
1: Yeah, he was like yeah, do it. But pretty much he was like, you should never ask somebody else. So it was kind of this like double.
0: In order to succeed, you need to have the drive.
1: You got to want it enough.
0: Yeah.
1: And I think at that point I was like, yeah, probably don't.
0: And scene. Hey, let us know, what are you qualified in? If you got an odd certification in something or did an odd degree or something that just is totally not relevant to what you now do, we'd love to hear from you. 1-300-777-997 or shoot through a text.
1: 0435-777-997.
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0: It's Brendan Lake and Praise You Anywhere. You're on The Fresh Start with Aaron and Chloe. I just want to have a little sneak peek into Chloe's world at the moment.
1: Mm.
0: There was once upon a time, a point where you may have gone a different route and become an actress.
1: Oh, so close.
0: Do you, if you could, because obviously you don't really get to pick what you do, but if you were to look around and go, you know, Neighbours star to, I don't know, big budget film to whatever, is there something where you're like, yeah, if I was an actor or actress, that's the thing I would have loved to have been in?
1: No, I don't have any draw towards any of that now. Yeah, I'd much rather be like a TV presenter or something.
0: I know, right?
1: Because you get to be yourself.
0: Yeah, yeah. Could we do a TV show?
1: I don't think anyone wants that.
0: If we want it, if we want it
1: enough.
0: This
1: is off the back of asking for qualifications that we hold, and I do have an arts degree, and in that arts degree I did do acting. This is all combined.
0: And what did you get in your acting?
1: I got a high distinction in my acting, of course. I also did writing at the same time. Didn't get a HD in my writing. Will not be a writer anytime soon.
0: We want to know what you're qualified in, that or what qualification you have that maybe is a little order out of the box. Maybe it's irrelevant. Maybe it's, you know, you needed it for your job, but it's just a funny thing to say. Like Clint, 10-pin bowling technician qualification.
1: Not many of those out there.
0: Yeah, very niche. I mean, if you need a 10-pin bowling technician,
1: Clint's your man.
0: Yeah, for sure. Let us know. You can give us a call 1-300-777-997 or shoot through a text to 0435-777-997.

0: Yeah, so we've been looking at our verse of the day today, which is all about God is love and that we can rely on it, and it is no ordinary love. You're on the Fresh Start with Aaron and Chloe this morning.
1: We're talking qualifications you hold, whether you use them or not, ones that are a little outside of the box. We have Alexis on the phone. What qualification have you got?
2: I am a qualified nitwit.
1: Okay. Talk us through this, Alexis. Yeah,
2: this is real. It's a lot of years ago, but I did a stretch knit material course in at the Tate. And it taught you all these wonderful things like, you know, how to do the frills and the stretch. And I used to put fishing line in the frills of the skirt so to have all the flounces of my children, you know, my daughter. And make coats and collars and things like that. And, you know, like professional. So
0: yeah.
2: The best I ever did was I came second in the fashion parade, but it was the whole new way of sewing. And it was great. It was wonderful.
1: And
2: things look so professional.
0: Yeah.
1: Are you a self-proclaimed nitwit? Like you have titled yourself that? Or is that what people call it in the industry?
2: It was called the nitwit course. And it was all the knit fabrics, and their fabrics were beautiful. I've still got a blouse I wear that I drafted and made out of one of the fabrics, you know. Most I've given away, but just absolutely wonderful way of sewing with stretch knits.
1: Well, there you go. That went in a direction.
0: That is amazing.
1: I never saw it coming. I love that your qualification means that you can call yourself
0: a nitwit.
1: A qualified. That's brilliant, Alexis.
2: And the shop was in Hunter Street in town. And the fabrics that they sold were beautiful. They'd never, ever wear out.
1: Mm.
2: But you learned about the different degrees of stretch in each fabric. And you sewed your clothes. I haven't sewn for 18 years, but you sewed your clothes accordingly and the children's clothes. And it was a very quick way of sewing and very professional.
1: Mm. Yeah. And you can have on your wall your degree, professional knitwit.
0: Love it. Hey, Alexis, thank you so much for calling through today. That was incredible.
2: I thought you'd enjoy the laugh.
0: So good. I love that. Just self-proclaimed nitwit, but actually she's got a qualification to go with it.
1: Yeah, very good. Look, it has been great hanging out with you. We do have to head to the news now, but we're going to be back on Monday, 6 to 10 a.m. with another edition of The Fresh Start.
0: We'll hear all about Chloe's new puppy.
1: Oh, man, here we go.
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4: In this bulletin, US military personnel to be based in WA and in sport AFL. With more, I'm Naomi Miller. The federal government has confirmed the US has established the administrative framework for a military base in Western Australia. More than 2,000 Americans will support the submarine deployments to HMAS Stirling in Perth. Defence Minister Richard Marles has told Channel 9 the program will begin late next year.
5: It's actually 1,200 personnel, but there are others coming, like civilians, contractors, family, which bring that number up to what you've just quoted. But this is a really important step in the AUKUS program in Australia acquiring a nuclear-powered submarine capability.
4: Mr. Marles also says the government is purchasing up to 450 joint advanced